0: special place in India's Vision Mahasagar and its commitment to the Global South. The visit will reaffirm the strong and enduring friendship between India and Seychelles and reinforce the shared commitment of both countries to enhance the bilateral relationship across all sectors. Suparna Saikia, Akashwani News, Delhi.
1: Union Home and Corporation Minister Amit Shah will launch cooperative-based taxi service Bharat Taxi in 14 major cities in Gujarat at the Mahatma Mandir in Gandhinagar today. Mr. Shah, who is on a three-day visit to Gujarat, is also sharing

0: Developed by Sahakar Taxi Cooperative Limited with the support of 8 major cooperative institutions including Amul, IFFCO and NABARD, Bharat Taxi operates on a zero commission model to pass the maximum financial benefits directly to drivers. Since its soft launch in December last year, this platform has registered over 1.5 lakh drivers and 7 lakh customers in Gujarat alone, completing more than 3,500 rides daily. The service will initially be launched across 14 major cities in Gujarat, including Ahmedabad, Surat and Vadodara, with a target to cover the entire state within a month. Aparna Khun, Akashwani News, Gandhinagar.
1: Secretary, Department of Atomic Energy, Ajit Kumar Mohanty has inaugurated the world's first hydrogen production facility based on the copper chlorine thermochemical cycle utilizing nuclear process heat generated from the fast breeder test reactor at the Indira Gandhi Center for Atomic Research, IGCAR, Kalpakkam. Addressing the gathering, Dr. Mohanty said that the integration of nuclear energy with emerging clean energy technologies such as hydrogen production represents a strategic pathway towards a sustainable energy future. We have a report.
2: Dr. Mohanty said that nuclear power, with its unique ability to provide reliable carbon-free electricity, is ideally suited to support large-scale hydrogen production while contributing to India's energy security, decarbonization goals and long-term sustainable development objectives. The facility has been established as a technology demonstrator to validate the production of hydrogen using nuclear energy through the thermochemical process developed indigenously by Bhabha Atomic Research Center, Mumbai. Department of Atomic Energy said that the commission of the facility represents the culmination of extensive research, process development, engineering design, equipment fabrication, installation, testing and commissioning efforts undertaken jointly by BARC and IGCR. Shivamisha, Akashwani News, Delhi.
1: Rural Development Minister Shivraj Singh Chauhan will chair the National Rural Development Conference 2026 to begin in New Delhi tomorrow. The two-day conference will bring together rural development ministers, senior government officials and experts from all states and union territories to deliberate on holistic rural development, review key flagship programs and formulate the future roadmap for rural India. Under the leadership of Union Minister Shivraj Singh Chauhan, this will be the first large-scale national rural development conference of its kind. Jammu and Kashmir police have launched Project Hawkeye, a technology-driven surveillance initiative for round-the-clock monitoring of the Amarnath Yatra route as security agencies intensified preparations for the annual pilgrimage scheduled to commence on July 3rd. A Jammu correspondent reports that the initiative was unveiled by Anantnag police as part of an expanded security grid for the forthcoming Amarnath Yatra. As part of Project Hawkeye, Anantnag police have deployed 5 drone units for aerial surveillance along the Yatra route. As part of a series, Prakriti Ki Baat, Akashvani Ke Saath, we bring you a conversation on Chhattisgarh's Garbage Cafe, run by Ambikapur Municipal Corporation. The cafe offers meals in exchange for plastic waste. In the program, we speak to Ritesh Saini, in charge of the Garbage Cafe. To listen to the conversation, tune in to 100.1 Akashvani Gold today, evening at 5:10 p.m. You can also listen to it on the News on AIR app and News on AIR official YouTube channel. It will also be broadcast tomorrow morning at 9:10 a.m. This is Akashvani giving you the news. For quick news updates around the clock, follow us on X handle at AIR News Alerts. And for details of stories and more, log on to our website www.newsonair.gov.in and download News on AIR app. In Venezuela, death toll in two powerful earthquakes has risen to 920. Nearly 3,300 people have been injured. Rescuers are searching through rubble in a rush to save lives after earthquakes struck near the capital. The first 7.2 magnitude quake was followed seconds later by an even stronger 7.5 magnitude, both occurring close to the surface, making destruction more severe. India has launched Operation Amistad in response to devastating earthquakes in Venezuela that caused extensive loss of life, injuries and widespread destruction. We have a report.
3: Operation Amistad is a humanitarian assistance and disaster relief mission in a gesture of solidarity with the people of Venezuela. External Affairs Ministry said in a statement that as part of the operation, two Indian Air Force C-17 Globemasters aircraft departed for Venezuela yesterday, carrying humanitarian relief supplies and a 41-member rescue team to assist the ongoing relief and rescue efforts. The

0: relief consignment included a self-reliant Indian Medical Task Force, an Indian Army Field Hospital unit with HADR pallets and medicines, 30 tons of relief supplies, 6 tons of medicines and medical equipments, and 2 Bhishm Cube portable hospitals. The 41-member team, comprising experienced rescue personnel and medical professionals, will work closely with the Venezuelan authorities in search and rescue operations, emergency medical care, and humanitarian relief efforts in the affected areas. Interim President of Venezuela, Delcy Rodriguez, has acknowledged India's solidarity following the earthquake, stating that it aligns with the spirit of cooperation between the people of India and Venezuela in times of difficulty. With Suparna's report, Jigyasa Pandey, Akashwani News, Delhi.
1: Commerce and Industry Minister Piyush Goyal said that the India-UK ties are moving towards a defining milestone with the India-UK Comprehensive Economic and Trade Agreement, CETA. Addressing the business plenary session in London yesterday, Mr. Goyal said that it was heartening to interact with leaders from across sectors united by shared belief in the immense opportunities that lie ahead. He also invited businesses across both nations to deepen engagement, accelerate innovation, and invest with greater ambition for shared prosperity as CETA opened new frontiers for growth. The United States has conducted strikes against Iran, saying the action was in response to a drone attack on a cargo ship in the Strait of Hormuz a day earlier. The U.S. Central Command, CENTCOM, said its forces targeted missile and drone launch sites as well as coastal radar installations across Iran. The strikes came shortly after U.S. President Donald Trump told reporters at the White House, "One will find out if there will be consequences for Iran's violation of the ceasefire agreement."
2: I don't like the fact that they took a shot yesterday, actually four, we knocked down three, at a ship, not an Allied ship, but a ship, a very expensive ship, and it was fine, but it took a little beating. They shouldn't be doing that, so you'll find out.
1: Meanwhile, Iran's military spokesperson Ibrahim al-Fikri said that Iran's response to the U.S. attack this time will be swift and decisive. In a series of posts on social media, al-Fikri said that Iran will choose the appropriate time and place to answer back. U.S. Secretary of State Marco Rubio announced a U.S.-mediated framework agreement between Israel and Lebanon aimed at achieving lasting peace and security. The proposed deal includes a ceasefire contingent on Hezbollah, halting all attacks and withdrawing from a southern Lebanon. Announcing the framework, Rubio described the agreement as a first step towards restoring stability while acknowledging that the path ahead would be challenging but equally vital.
3: Today is the first step in that journey. And the first step is sometimes the hardest step, but it's the one we're taking together today. Obviously, the people of Israel deserve to live in peace and security.
1: In the FIH Men's Pro League Hockey, India thrashed Pakistan 7-1 at the Lee Valley Hockey and Centre in London last night. Abu Bakr gave Pakistan the lead in the first quarter, converting a penalty corner. India had 7 different goal scorers in the match. Sukhjit Singh and Harmanpreet Singh turned the tide against Pakistan with a goal each in the second quarter before Hardik Singh, Jugraj Singh, Abhishek and Rajkumar Pal found the back of the net to add 4 goals in the third quarter. Dilpreet Singh hammered the last nail in the coffin in the fourth quarter. India will now face England tomorrow. In the FIFA World Cup 2026, two-time World Cup champion Uruguay were knocked out of the tournament after losing 1-0 to Spain in the final Group H clash in Mexico this morning. With this win, Spain secured the top spot in Group H. Alex Baena scored the decisive goal in the 42nd minute for Spain. Two-time winners Uruguay became the highest-ranked side to crash out in the group stages. In another Group H fixture, tournament debutants Cabo Verde advanced to the round of 32 after a goalless draw with Saudi Arabia in the United States. Earlier, France defeated Norway 4-1 in the Group 1 clash at Boston Stadium in Massachusetts, United States today. Ousmane Dembele starred with the first hat-trick, helping France finish at the top of Group 1. In the other Group 1 fixture, Senegal thrashed Iraq 5-0 at Toronto Stadium in Mexico. The big win keeps Senegal in contention for a place in the round of 32 as one of the tournament's best third-place teams. And now for a look at today's newspapers, it's over to Tanvi Khurana.
4: Thank you, Abhishek. The India-UK Free Trade Agreement finds mention in most of the dailies. The Pioneer, quoting Commerce and Industry Minister Piyush Goyal, says, "Transformational growth, prime focus of India-UK FTA." will implement UCC in Bengal, says Adhikari, notes the Tribune. Hindustan Times, in its editorial piece, Ram Temple Case Deserves Honesty, writes that the government's handling of the allegations will determine the political and spiritual ramifications of this evolving saga. The paper writes, for centuries, Ayodhya has been the epicenter of faith for many Hindus who believe it to be the birthplace of Lord Ram. After the Supreme Court's landmark 2019 ruling concluded, the decades-long Babri Masjid Ram Janmabhoomi title dispute and paved the way for the construction of the Ram Temple, the recent controversy around irregularities in donations threatens to tarnish the temple's status. Australia eyes stronger social media ban for children, reports The Pioneer. NCERT drops French-Russian revolutions from class 9th books, informs The Tribune. And finally, Ireland script history with maiden T20 international win over India, reports The Statesman. And with that, it's back to you, Abhishek.
1: Thank you, Tanvi. And now, before we end the bulletin, the headlines once again. Prime Minister Narendra Modi to embark on a three-day state visit to Seychelles this morning to attend Seychelles' 58th National Day. Union Home and Corporation Minister Amit Shah to launch Bharat Taxi Service in 14 cities of Gujarat today. India develops world's first hydrogen production facility that uses heat from nuclear reactor. New Delhi launches Operation Amistad to aid quake-hit Venezuela. Sends relief material and medical assistance as death toll rises to 920. In the FIH Men's Pro League Hockey, India thrashes Pakistan 7-1 in London last night. And in football, two-time champion Uruguay crash out of FIFA World Cup after losing to Spain 1-0. And with that, we end the morning news. Have a nice day.
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Hello, listeners. Welcome to our English program podcast, Kaleidoscope. Today, we bring you a story of unparalleled grit, defiance against destiny, and a spirit that refused to be broken. Imagine taking 9 bullets to the body, surviving against all odds, and going on to win India's first ever individual Paralympic gold medal. This isn't fiction. This is the extraordinary journey of Murlikant Petkar, the Golden Warrior. In this special feature titled 9 Bullets, 1 Gold, The Golden Warrior, Murlikant Petkar, written and narrated by Edwin David, we dive deep into his life. Through the voices of the man himself, Padma Shri Murlikant Petkar, his son Arjun Petkar, author and academician Ujwala Barve, publisher Dwitiya Sonavne, and translator Utpala Barve. Through these voices, we piece together the legacy of a man who turned tragedy into absolute triumph. Over to Edwin David.

stories of people, stories of stories themselves, which have become legendary. And one such story is captured in a storybook called Defying the Bullet. This time, it's the story of a story which was never told. And this is about

our very first Olympic ever gold medal. And it came from the third largest sporting event in the world, called the Paralympics. The story goes back to a very, very small town in Maharashtra called Pit. Pit in Islampur in the district of Sangli. Sangli is known for turmeric, you know that. It's the turmeric capital, it's also the sugarcane capital, but it has the distinct honor of also being soil to one of its sons who made the country proud. And this was back in 1972. Before I introduce our legendary hero, and before I even disclose his name, let me give you a background on Paralympics. Paralympics is specially designed for those with physical challenge, especially those who've had spinal injury. And back in 1943, there was Professor Gutmann, who is known as the father of the Paralympic movement. He took charge of the National Spinal Injuries Unit at Stoke Mandeville, and this led over time into developing the International Stoke Mandeville Games, which finally came to be called the Paralympic Games. But why are we talking about Paralympics today? Because we have a soldier of India who fought in the 1965 war and was injured beyond imagination. 9 bullets, no less. 9 bullets to the body and one still lodged in his spine. Introducing Shri Murlikant Petkar. Shri Murlikant Petkar took 9 bullets, but he brought the country that one gold medal. Let's go into the life and times of Shri Murlikant Petkar, whose surname apparently comes from the town, this tiny village of Pit, as I said, in Islampur, in Sangli. We shall delve into the life and times, his achievements, but especially the book, first written in Marathi by Ujwala Barve, and then translated into English by Utpala Barve, which is now called Defying the Bullet. Shri Murlikant Petkar, a former soldier, but a diehard soldier, who, after 2 years in coma, rose to become India's most decorated Paralympic athlete. Let me go into a bit of background and let me give you an excerpt from Ujwala Barve's book called Defying the Bullet. Of course, written originally in Marathi, but now translated into English by Utpala. Let me read a paragraph. He overheard that they were waiting for the man who makes the thandai. Making the thandai, though difficult, is not an impossible task. In fact, blending the thandai should have been child's play for such well-muscled gentlemen. And we're talking about wrestlers. But none of the young men were willing to volunteer for the chore, and so they were all just loitering around. Murlikant came on the scene at such an opportune moment. Everyone was already familiar with him because he was such a constant fixture waiting nearby. He got the eye of a teacher, an ustad, named Barge. Everyone called him Bhau. Bhau called out to Murlikant and asked, "Hey, Murli ustad, would you like to have some thandai? We're all going to have it soon." Murlikant was thrilled to hear Bhau call him Ustad, as it is a term used for ace wrestlers. Listeners, I want to take you into another town, famous town called Kolhapur. Kolhapur apparently has the distinction, the rare distinction of bringing India's first bronze medalist in wrestling. You know, a lot of folks think about Haryana, Punjab, UP when we talk about wrestling, but Kolhapur is where it all began. And it is still a tradition, although dying. Murlikant Petkar moved from his small town in Sangli to Pune, and that's where his

0: sporting capabilities were noticed. You won't be surprised if I tell you that his own icon was none other than the great, the legendary Dara Singh. You will be surprised, and so was I when we researched, that Dara Singh fought 500 wrestling matches in his life and lost not even one. Let me get you a review of the book and the challenges of translating it by the author Ujwala Barve.
1: Ujwala ji, how did you get that title?
2: The title came from the very fact that Mr. Petkar was injured in the 1965 war, and some 9 bullets were fired at him, and one of the bullets lost in his spinal cord.

0: the very fact that Mr. Petkar was injured in the 1965 war, and some 9 bullets were fired at him, and one of the bullets lodged in his spinal cord is still there. It could not be removed. And because of that bullet, he was paralyzed waist downwards. But define that bullet, because usually a bullet would do so much damage and it can also be fatal. But Petkar not only endured all that pain, but, you know, disregarding the discomfort and the paralysis, he went on to achieve something.
1: You have had very up-close encounters with Mr. Petkar. Can you tell us something about his personality?
0: He loves to talk. He's a very friendly, gentle person. So while writing the biography, you know, I met him several times and I asked him a number of questions and asked him to look back on his life, reminisce everything. And he loves to talk. He remembered so many details from his childhood, and he's quite old now, like he's around 80. So he would get tired after some time, but then we would take a break and he would go on talking about what happened with him, who he met. Especially he liked to talk about the people that he met.
1: I want to ask you one thing. I believe that according to your book and according to your research, that it was the great legendary Dara Singh who was his inspiration.
0: He was an inspiration, yeah, because Petkar was fascinated by wrestling at a very young age. And actually, it was wrestling that brought about this change in his life.
1: What do you call wrestling in Marathi? What's the term?
0: Kushti.
1: Kushti.
0: Yeah. So, Kushti was his passion, and he was really, really good at it. So, when he was at the verge of, you know, giving up on life, he thought, okay, what is the one thing that I would love to, you know, experience before I call it a day? And then he thought, okay, I must go and see, watch Dara Singh wrestle, you know, and that would be the utmost joy in my life. So, yeah, he did go to watch Dara Singh wrestling bout, and but that did not happen to be the last day of his life, and fate took him elsewhere.
1: Right, right. You know, your book is so fascinating. It talks about his journey from a very small town called Pit. Now, how do you pronounce Pit? Is it?
0: It is Pit, yeah.
1: Pit, Islampur,
0: Pit.
1: Sangli.
0: Pit, yes.
1: You know, I went back to Shri Arjun Rao, Mr. Dattatreya, who was a wrestler.
0: Yeah.
1: Shri Rajaram, who joined the freedom struggle and even was jailed in the Quit India movement.
0: Yes.
1: And then comes Mr. Murlikant, the third child, November 1944, November 1st to be exact.
0: Yeah.
1: And that's how he, you know, I mean, him naming his son Arjun, has it got to do with his great-grandfather Shri Arjun Rao, or has it got to do with the Arjuna Award, which evaded him for so many years?
0: I think it's both, because first of all, it is a tradition to name your child after your forefather. And Arjun, of course, is a very wonderful name, isn't it? It carries so much meaning. So it was a tribute to the forefathers. And I think there was some poetic justice in that he had been denied an Arjun Award. But here he was with a son, Arjun, you know. So I think there was a mixed feeling when he named the child Arjun. Maybe somebody suggested Arjun because of the grandfather, and he said, okay, that's why not? I have been denied an Arjun for so long. This fits.
1: Yeah. You know, I am going to read an extract from your book.
0: Mm-hmm.
1: And this is from page number 28. I know you know it from front to back, top to bottom.
0: Yes, but I had it before me.
1: Let me read. Over time, Murlikant became friends with the other wrestlers in the Talim. As the youngest among the wrestlers, he was fondly called Chotu by everyone.
0: Chotu.
1: Just for fun, the others would occasionally wrestle with him, sometimes allowing him to win, but often quickly pinning him flat on his back. Murlikant would get strangely excited wrestling with men twice his age and size. Ye aap mereko Marathi mein bataiye. I would like a total Marathi translation.

0: because I want to get a feel of how does it sound like in Marathi.
1: Okay, then let me get the original Marathi version, and then so that I don't have to translate it back word, because the English came from the Marathi.
0: I know. So page number 28, paragraph number 2, over time Murlikant became friends. इसको थोड़ा मराठी में पढ़ के दिखाइए मेरे को.
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0: 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As a publisher, what were your emotions? What were the challenges? Have you met the great man in person? Question number one.
2: Yes, David, I have met him. Happens to be a family friend, luckily. So I have met him, and he's a true inspiration for everybody. So it was an honor for me to publish his book. You know, it was an honor to get the opportunity to publish his book. And yes, I have met him. I had to meet him for the publishing process.
0: Can I tell you, it is an honor for me to actually broadcast the story of Shri Murlikant Petkar. But you must have read this book 100 times. Front to back, top to bottom. Which part of the book inspired you most as a publisher? You know, publishers are not in the game of just bringing out books and, you know, selling hundreds and thousands of it. I think you get involved in the story. Which part of the book really moved you?
2: I think the fact that Mr. Petkar recovered after the coma, he still had a bullet in his spine, and then he went on to win Paralympic gold for the country. I think that's the most inspiring part from the book, from his life, basically. Because normal people, we crib about our daily struggles, but then when you look at his story, we feel, you know, our problems are nothing in him.
0: So this is something that is extraordinary. I asked the author, Ujwala, sometime back, saying, were you surprised that somebody like Dara Singh was the inspiration for the young Chotu? Have you heard of Dara Singh? Did you hear of Dara Singh?
2: Yes, I have.
0: I am from a generation where, you know, my father, my uncles, everybody used to emulate him. You know, big chest, strong muscles, brave, confident. New generation. Now, what inspires our generation today? Is somebody like Mr. Murlikant Petkar still an inspiration, do you think? Maybe that's one of your leading reasons for publishing this book, for taking it on.
2: Of course. I mean, I always say that whenever you feel that life is throwing a challenge at you, just turn to Mr. Petkar's life and we realize that our problems are nothing. So it's an inspiration to everybody who is going through any challenge in their life. You know, so somebody can go in coma and come back from it to win a Paralympic gold for the country. I mean, anything is possible.
0: Anything is possible, coming from the publisher's mouth.
3: Such a beautiful book, which I hope, as the publisher Sonavane ji says, should be in the hands of 1 billion Indians. Because it's an inspiration even now after Shri Murlikant completes 80 years on the face of this earth, touch wood. It's an inspiration to every young student, leave alone athletes. Every youngster aspiring to be healthy,

0: be fit and to bring himself or herself and the family and the nation to international pride. I have a story from the BBC, which we picked up. There is mention of Peter Olbrich, the German swimmer, who participated, would you believe it, in 7 events and placed in all 7, but was beaten in only 1. The BBC went to Peter Olbrich in Germany and said, "We'd like to interview you as an iconic Paralympic athlete." Peter Olbrich told them, "Why aren't you interviewing Murli, the man who beat me and who broke a world record?" And that is how the BBC came to know of this tall man from a tiny town called Pit in Islampur, Sangli.
1: Nothing like having Utpala Barve on air. Tell us about Neem Tree and tell us about Defying the Bullet and how challenging it was for you to translate. I mean, there are some lines which I can pick up, and let me pick up one line and ask you, how did you translate this? How did you even translate this? Page number 66. Murli Khan's very first punch was so strong that everyone was astonished. Far from throwing a counter punch, the boy didn't even have time to block it. The coach could sense Murli Khan's strength, speed, and his drive to succeed. He started Murli Khan's boxing training that very day. Iske baare mein bataiye. Let me know, how did you get the exact words? Mere ko aankh mein aansu aa gaye.
2: Don't know that it's possible to really pinpoint how the words come to you. There is a version of it because we speak a little bit in English. There is a version of it that comes to your mind first, and then you try and find a way to make it sound a little more poetic, a little more literary. Of course, the words were there in the Marathi version of it, the cadence of the sentence.
1: I have a quick question. Did you think in Marathi or did you think in English?
2: I thought in English.
1: You thought in English, but you read in Marathi.
2: I read in Marathi. So, because I have a better grasp over the nuances of English. So, it was trying to understand the essence of the Marathi words and find the exact English words that could convey the feeling of what the language
1: is. Don't miss the English translation of the Murli Kant Petkar story, the soldier who got India its first ever gold. Forget Paralympic, Olympic. First ever gold in 1972, despite challenges. Utpala ji, I will let you go, but a few parting words for hamare shrotaon.
2: It's a story about an excellent man whose life has spanned almost the history of the country itself, from the early wars to his medal winning, to the story of his resurgence, as it were, and it is a story that everyone deserves to get to know.
0: You know, as history would have it, the Arjuna Award eluded Shri Murli Kant for years. He won the gold in 1972, but he had to wait for one of the nation's highest awards for almost 40 years after that, with of course no disappointment. But interestingly, his great-grandfather was Shri Arjun Rao, who ran a very successful business in Pet. His son, incidentally, Shri Dattatreya, became a wrestler, moved to Islampur, ran a clothing business. His son, in turn, Shri Rajaram, joined the freedom struggle, was jailed during the Quit India movement. And this is the background from where Shri Rajaram's son, Mr. Murli Kant Petkar, comes. A third child, born in November 1944, pre-independent, his dream to wrestle was something that he brought to reality. I will bring you another excerpt from the book. And before that, I must also mention that Mr. Murli Kant Petkar, not coincidentally, named his own son Arjun. No prizes for guessing whether it was named after the great-grandfather Arjun Rao or whether after the award that eluded him, the Arjuna Award.

Let me read another excerpt from the book, and here is where we talk about how he was injured and how he came back to his senses, understanding that he couldn't move his legs. I read.

0: Drawing on all his skills, Murlikant managed to take down some soldiers. He saw them collapse to the ground like ragdolls. And he turned to Thapa with joy. See, I got them. Two, no, three. You owe me a bottle now. He pulled Thapa's arm as he spoke. And ended up with the entire arm in his hand. Thapa had been hit by enemy bullets while he was fighting. Murlikant was shocked and sad to see Thapa's lifeless body. But there was no time to grieve. The air attacks were becoming more severe. The soldiers had realized that their bunker was in the strike zone of the aircraft. They scrambled. All their efforts were futile. A plane flew close over the bunker and opened fire with a machine gun. No one could escape. Everyone was hit, Murlikant too. A bullet grazed his head, another passed close to his eyes, a third lodged in his back, and two more hit his legs. Murlikant lost all sensation. And this, listeners, is where our story of a legend, an Olympic legend, I would say ended and yet began. A whole book, a whole new chapter was to begin, but his career in the army ended. But that's not the end of the story. Taking the story of Sri Murlikant Petkar ahead and further and beyond, there is this one point in his post-injury life that he almost thought his life would end. And if it didn't, he would try and end it himself. Definitely depressing, definitely a very sad thought which must have crossed his mind. And naturally, who would be able to come out of a state of coma after 2 years, lie bedridden or swung around in a wheelchair, having had such big dreams and having been brought to the ground in just an instant? But like the bullet, Murlikant was made of much stronger material than most of us, or perhaps any of us, have. His training, at his request, began, moved from the boxing ring, and went into the swimming pool. Sri Vijay Merchant, though being an eminent cricketer, was also a benevolent man. And it was he who, when he met Sri Murlikant at the Cheshire home, said, "Let me put you through some training." And that's where he was introduced to Sri Zhaole, the ace swimmer come coach. From here, life took a different meaning. Local competitions, Murlikant beat the Navy. He went abroad, brought medals back home from Moscow, London, Tel Aviv, Israel. But the biggest glory was awaiting him. We will listen to Sri Murlikant Petkar himself about how the army supported him through his recovery journey. And then later, of how he moved into telco with the help of the legendary, another legend, Vijay Merchant. Sri Murlikant has shaken hands with JRD himself. मैं बैठा हूँ पद्मश्री अर्जुन अवार्डी श्री मुरलीकांत पेटकर के साथ. एंड इनका तो आपने बहुत सुना है, बहुत सुना है, बहुत पढ़ा है. आपने चंदू चैंपियन भी देखा होगा. बट फिर से इनकी थोड़ी बात हम पूछ लेंगे. वेलकम ऑन द शो मुरलीकांत सर, गुड टू हैव यू. नमस्कार
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near the other end of the pool and his hand was grasping the pool's edge. The next moment he heard, India! India! Petkar! Petkar! He thought they were cheering for him for finishing the race. He looked around and waved. It was then when the other swimmers started congratulating him that it hit him that he'd won the race. Murali Khan thought, I have finally secured a medal for my country. Not merely a medal, a gold medal. Just then, two Sardarjis ran towards him. They pulled Murali Khan out of the pool by the arm and hugged him tightly. He too returned it. He did not know what to say. Did I actually win? One of the Sardarjis laughed and said, Of course, my friend, why the doubt? Are you only excited about winning? Don't you realize you just set a world record? Listeners, a world record back in 1972 by an Indian in a sport which we are not usually known to succeed in. 37.33 seconds. What an achievement. Now, if that could happen back then in 1972, why can't it happen again? And to all my young friends, not just in Pune, not just in Maharashtra, but across the country, listen to the final words on the final pages of the book from Mr. Petkar. I will continue to promote the culture of sports as much as I can. Spread a message of courage and perseverance to the disabled. And of course, spend time with my children and my grandchildren. Until the next show, namaskar and have a good weekend.

So, listeners, that was a truly breathtaking chronicle of courage. Murlikant Petkar's life reminds us that the human spirit is heavier and stronger than steel. 9 bullets could pierce his body, but not a single one could touch his resolve. You have been listening to 9 Bullets, 1 Gold, The Golden Warrior, Murlikant Petkar, a special feature under the English program Kaleidoscope. Our deepest thanks to our narrator and writer Edwin David and our wonderful participants Padma Shri, Shri Murlikant Petkar, Arjun Petkar, Ujwala Barve, Dwitya Sonavne and Utpala Barve for bringing this monumental history to life. And most importantly, thank you to you, our dear listeners, for tuning in. Until next time, keep seeking the extraordinary in the ordinary. And please stay tuned as our next program follows.

0: kerala.gov.in से डाउनलोड कर सकते हैं। महाराष्ट्र में कल होने वाली शिक्षक पात्रता परीक्षा TET का प्रश्न पत्र लीक होने के बाद परीक्षा स्थगित कर दी गई है। राज्य परीक्षा परिषद ने बताया कि ठाणे के 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
1: 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He was given a warm welcome by the President of Seychelles, Dr. Patrick Hermini, at the airport. Appreciating the gesture, Prime Minister Modi reiterated that Seychelles is a valued maritime partner and a close friend in the Indian Ocean. Mr. Modi said he is looking forward to a productive visit aimed at further strengthening India and Seychelles' long-standing ties and enhancing cooperation for the benefit of the people of both nations. Prime Minister Modi also thanked the Indian diaspora for the warm welcome at the airport. He said the manner in which the Indian diaspora has preserved and celebrated culture from different parts of India is appreciable. Prime Minister Modi will be the guest of honour at celebrations marking the historic 50th anniversary of independence of Seychelles. US Secretary of State Marco Rubio has praised Prime Minister Narendra Modi's leadership, saying India has made significant economic progress and is playing a bigger role on the global stage. In an interview with a news agency at the White House, Mr. Rubio said the Trump administration views India as one of the US's closest strategic partners. He said Prime Minister Modi has led a country that is making strong economic gains and becoming an increasingly influential global power. Prime Minister Narendra Modi will share his thoughts with the people of the country and abroad in his Mann Ki Baat program on Akashvani tomorrow. The 135th episode of the monthly radio program will be broadcast across the entire Akashvani and Doordarshan network, the AIR news website and the news on AIR mobile app. The Sri Ram Janmabhoomi Tirth Kshetra Trust has officially acknowledged the resignations of General Secretary Champat Rai and Trustee Anil Mishra. Treasurer of the Sri Ram Janmabhoomi Tirth Kshetra, Swami Govind Devgiri Maharaj, today issued a statement on this issue. The statement said, "The resignations will be discussed in the next meeting." It also assured that the silver bricks and jewellery donated by devotees are accounted for. The trust in this letter said it is deeply saddened, hurt and extremely distressed by recent incidents at the Ayodhya Ram temple. It also confirmed an FIR has been registered in the donation related case based on the SIT's interim report, with legal proceedings underway. In Tamil Nadu, the MDMK party led by Vaiko has ended its 9-year alliance with the DMK. The party general secretary Vaiko led a general council meeting in Chennai today, during which a general resolution was passed for withdrawal from the alliance. The MDMK alleged that attempts were made to weaken the party. The MDMK has 2 MLAs in the assembly. The Intermeteorological Department has predicted heavy to very heavy rainfall over sub-Himalayan West Bengal and Sikkim during the next 2 days. The weather agency also forecast heavy rainfall over Bihar, Chhattisgarh, coastal Andhra Pradesh, coastal Karnataka, Tamil Nadu, Puducherry, Karaikal and in some parts of northeast India today. In US Open Badminton, India's Devika Sehag, Kidambi Srikant and Ronak Chauhan have reached the semi-finals at the Titan Gym in the California State University. Devika caused a major upset, defeating third seed Riko Gunji of Japan in straight games 22-20, 21-19 in the women's singles.

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1: Dear listeners of Akashvani Pune, we have an interesting program. Nine bullets in his body, a country on the brink of history, and a determination that refused to die on the battlefield. This is not just a story of survival. This is the saga of a true titan. From the war zone of 1965 to the glorious podium of the 1972 Heidelberg Paralympics, he traded his scars for India's first ever individual Olympic gold. Akashvani Pune brings you the breathtaking journey of the golden warrior Murlikant Petkar. Relive the sweat, the sacrifice, and the sheer willpower of a man who proved that heroes don't just wear uniforms, they wear gold. Don't miss Kaleidoscope at Akashvani Pune, Saturday, 27 June 2026, at exactly 10:10 a.m. Tune in, get inspired, and salute the legend who taught a nation how to win against all odds. Kaleidoscope, where extraordinary stories come to life

0: Dear listeners of Akashvani Pune, we have an interesting program. 9 bullets in his body, a country on the brink of history, and a determination that refused to die on the battlefield. This is not just a story of survival. This is the saga of a true titan. From the war zone of 1965 to the glorious podium of the 1972 Heidelberg Paralympics, he traded his scars for India's first ever individual Olympic gold. Akashvani Pune brings you the breathtaking journey of the golden warrior Murlikant Petkar. Relive the sweat, the sacrifice, and the sheer willpower of a man who proved that heroes don't just wear uniforms, they wear gold. Don't miss Kaleidoscope at Akashvani Pune, Saturday, 27 June 2026, at exactly 10:10 a.m. Tune in, get inspired, and salute the legend who taught a nation how to win against all odds. Kaleidoscope, where extraordinary stories come to life.
1: धमाल, मस्ती, मजा, गाणी, गोष्टी, गप्पा, मनोरंजन आणि ज्ञान यांनी भरलेला छोट्या दोस्तांच्या सहभागानी नटलेला कार्यक्रम म्हणजे गम्मत जम्मत। जरूर ऐका दर रविवारी संध्याकाळी 6:30 आकाशवाणीच्या पुणे केंद्रावरून छोट्या दोस्तांसाठीचा विशेष कार्यक्रम गम्मत जम्मत।

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1: Dear listeners of Akashvani Pune, we have an interesting program. 9 bullets in his body, a country on the brink of history, and a determination that refused to die on the battlefield. This is not just a story of survival. This is the saga of a true titan. From the war zone of 1965 to the glorious podium of the 1972 Heidelberg Paralympics, he traded his scars for India's first ever individual Olympic gold. Akashvani Pune brings you the breathtaking journey of the golden warrior Murlikant Petkar. Relive the sweat, the sacrifice, and the sheer willpower of a man who proved that heroes don't just wear uniforms, they wear gold. Don't miss Kaleidoscope at Akashvani Pune, Saturday, 27 June 2026, at exactly 10:10 a.m. Tune in, get inspired, and salute the legend who taught a nation how to win against all odds. Kaleidoscope, where extraordinary stories come to life

0: on moral grounds following the donation embezzlement case. Ceasefire between the US and Iran under pressure after a series of retaliatory strikes between the two sides. And in US Open badminton, India's Devika Sehwag, Kidambi Srikant and Ronak Chauhan reach semifinals in California. Prime Minister Narendra Modi arrived in Victoria this afternoon on a three-day visit to Seychelles. He was received by President of Seychelles, Dr. Patrick Hermini, at the airport. Mr. Modi appreciated the warm welcome by the President and said that Seychelles is a valued maritime partner and a close friend in the Indian Ocean. Mr. Modi said he is looking forward to a productive visit aimed at further strengthening India and Seychelles' long-standing ties and enhancing cooperation for the benefit of the people of both nations. A report.
1: Prime Minister Narendra Modi visited the botanical garden and attended a tree planting ceremony. During the ceremony, Mr. Modi planted the Coco de Mar plant in the presence of Dr. Hermini. According to the Ministry of External Affairs, the tree planting is part of Ek Ped Ma Ke Naam initiative and reflects the shared India-Seychelles commitment towards sustainability and environmental stewardship. He also visited the giant tortoise enclosure at the botanical garden. In a social media post, Mr. Modi said that Aldabra giant tortoise also has an association with the special friendship between India and Seychelles, and two of them were gifted to the Alipur Zoo in Kolkata in 2014. Following this, Prime Minister Modi also interacted with members of Indian diaspora. He said that Indian diaspora has long served as a vibrant bridge between the two nations, strengthening people-to-people ties and enriching the shared journey. In a special gesture, Prime Minister Modi handed over the Made in India fast petrol vessel to President Dr. Patrick Hermini. He also handed over 6 ambulances, 10 utility vehicles and 5 laser radial boats, which will further contribute to the development and security of Seychelles. Prime Minister Modi will be the guest of honor at celebrations marking the historic 50th anniversary of independence of Seychelles. He is the first ever Indian Prime Minister to attend the National Day celebration of Seychelles. Akshit Vaidyan, Akashwani News.
0: Seychelles has backed India's bid for a permanent seat in the United Nations Security Council. Speaking ahead of Prime Minister Narendra Modi's arrival in the island nation, Seychelles Foreign Minister Barry Faure said the current global order and international institutions need reforms to reflect present-day realities. He said India deserves a permanent seat in the Security Council because of its population, growing global influence, and its contribution to peacekeeping, maritime security, and multilateral diplomacy. Indian Navy's indigenously built survey vessel large INS Ikshak reached Port Victoria in Seychelles as part of her operational deployment to the Southwest Indian Ocean region. The Defence Ministry said the visit coincides with the 50th National Day celebrations of Seychelles. During the port call, INS Ikshak will participate in the National Day celebrations and engage in a series of professional interactions with the Seychelles Defence Forces aimed at enhancing maritime cooperation and interoperability. Prime Minister Narendra Modi will share his thoughts with the people of the country and abroad in his Mann Ki Baat program on Akashwani at 11 a.m. tomorrow. The 135th episode of the monthly radio program will be broadcast across the entire Akashwani and Doordarshan network, the AIR news website and the news on AIR mobile app. It will also be live streamed on the YouTube channels of AIR News, DD News, the PMO and the Ministry of Information and Broadcasting. Akashwani will broadcast the program in regional languages immediately after the Hindi broadcast. This is Akashwani giving you the news. For quick news updates round the clock, follow us on our X handle at AIR News Alerts. 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You're with us on the news at 9. Ram Mandir Trust General Secretary Champat Rai and Trustee Anil Mishra have resigned on moral grounds following the temple donation embezzlement case. Sri Ram Janmabhoomi Tirth Kshetra Trust has officially acknowledged their resignations. Treasurer of the Trust today issued a statement on this issue. It said the resignations will be discussed in the next

0: meeting. It also assured that the silver, bricks and jewellery donated by devotees are accounted for. The trust said it is deeply saddened, hurt and extremely distressed by recent incidents at the Ayodhya Ram temple. It also confirmed that an FIR has been registered in the donation-related case based on the SIT's interim report, with legal proceedings underway. Union Home Minister Amit Shah chaired the District Development Coordination and Monitoring Committee Disha meeting in Gandhinagar today. Gujarat's Deputy Chief Minister Harsh Sanghvi was present in the meeting. The minister reviewed the implementation of various central flagship schemes. He ordered a contingency plan to tackle the delayed monsoon and directed officials to set up new cluster schools for every 3 to 4 villages to curb the school dropout rate among girls. Earlier, the Home Minister launched Bharat Taxi in Gujarat. He said the country's cooperative ride-hailing platform, Bharat Taxi, will be expanded to 500 cities and towns across the country over the next 2 years. A major paper leak involving the Maharashtra teacher eligibility test TET was foiled in Bhiwandi a day before the scheduled examination, with the arrest of 3 alleged members of a paper leak racket. Police said the accused had brought the TET question papers from Delhi and were allegedly preparing to sell them in a deal worth around 1.5 crore rupees. Acting on a tip-off, the Bhiwandi police laid a trap and apprehended the 3 accused before the transaction could take place. Police recovered mobile phones, cash and 4 sets of TET question papers. Officials from the Maharashtra State Council of Examination confirmed the seized question papers matched the original question papers. A case has been registered at the Bhiwandi police station and further investigation is underway. The State Council of Examination has postponed Sunday's TET examination. Union Minister for Electronics and IT Ashwini Vaishnav and Uttar Pradesh Chief Minister Yogi Adityanath laid the foundation stone for 2 major electronics manufacturing projects worth 6,750 crore rupees in Jewar, Uttar Pradesh. Addressing the gathering, Mr. Vaishnav said Jewar is poised to emerge as one of India's leading hubs for electronics and semiconductor manufacturing in the coming years. Explaining the significance of the projects, the minister said the facilities would manufacture advanced multi-layer printed circuit boards, PCBs, one of the most critical components of modern electronic devices. Union Minister of Commerce and Industry Piyush Goyal has urged Indian companies to strengthen engagement with their UK counterparts to translate emerging opportunities under the India-UK Comprehensive Economic and Trade Agreement, CETA, into sustained business growth. The minister said this while leading the India-UK Partners in Progress Business Plenary in London. The Ministry of Commerce and Industry said the plenary was attended by leading industry representatives from both countries, who welcomed CETA as a transformative framework for strengthening bilateral trade and investment. The discussions highlighted the agreement's potential to promote long-term investment, technology partnerships, innovation, resilient supply chains, and deeper economic cooperation between India and the UK. The fragile ceasefire brokered 2 weeks ago to end the 4-month conflict in West Asia is under mounting pressure after fresh retaliatory strikes between the United States and Iran over the past 48 hours. The latest escalation began on Thursday with an Iranian attack on a commercial vessel in the Strait of Hormuz, prompting a U.S. response. Both sides accuse each other of violating the interim agreement, raising fears for ongoing diplomatic efforts. Bahrain reported a drone attack today, calling it a flagrant violation of its sovereignty, while a strike was reported near Erbil in northern Iraq. In southern Lebanon, an Israeli drone strike hit the Nabatieh area a day after Israel and Lebanon signed a U.S. brokered framework for Israeli withdrawal and restoring Lebanese state authority. We have more from our West Asia correspondent.
1: Maritime security agencies are raising alarm bells. Britain's UK MTO reported that a tanker struck on Saturday sustained damage to its bridge, with all crew members reported safe. The Joint Maritime Information Centre, which coordinates naval protection of shipping lines, has elevated its security threat level in response to recent incidents. Iran's Revolutionary Guard Corps claimed that they fired warning shots at vessels using channels not approved by Tehran, suggesting the Islamic Republic is reasserting control over the world's most critical energy shipping corridor, a route that has been begun reopening after months of disruption. At the heart of their escalation is a breakdown of mutual compliance.

0: Iran has accused United States of failing to uphold the ceasefire, particularly by not sustaining promised restraint in Lebanon. Vinod Kumar for Akashwani News from Dubai.
1: A strong earthquake of 6.2 magnitude struck the Hindu Kush region of Afghanistan this evening at around 7:04 p.m. Tremors were felt across India, Pakistan, China, Tajikistan, Uzbekistan, Kyrgyzstan and Turkmenistan. Shocks were also observed in several parts of North India, including Delhi NCR, Jammu and Kashmir, Himachal Pradesh and Haryana. Talking exclusively to Akashwani News, scientist, National Center for Seismology, Sanjay Kumar Prajapati said the earthquake was moderate in nature and the damage near the epicenter is expected to be very little.
2: The tremor is widely felt across the northern India, including Delhi NCR, Chandigarh and Srinagar. And if you see, the intensity is the moderate near the source zone region, that is zone, basically intensity is 4. And because it is deep focus earthquake, the shake was over a broad region. But near to the epicenter, the damage is expected is very limited.
1: The Indian Meteorological Department, IMD, has issued a red colour warning for very heavy rainfall with isolated extremely heavy rainfall over Assam, Meghalaya, Sub-Himalayan, West Bengal and Sikkim for tomorrow. Heavy rainfall is also expected over Bihar, Chhattisgarh, Karnataka, Konkan, Goa, Odisha, Tamil Nadu, Telangana, Vidarbha, Lakshadweep and the Andaman and Nicobar Islands during the next 2 days. In US Open Badminton, India's Devika Sehwag, Kidambi Srikanth and Ronak Chauhan have reached the semifinals at the Titan Gym in the California State University. Devika caused a major upset, defeating third seed Riko Gunji of Japan in straight games 22-20, 21-19 in the women's singles quarterfinals. In men's singles, Srikanth defeated Chinese Taipei's Liao Shuo Fu 21-9, 12-21, 21-8 to stay on course for a possible All-India final. Ronak Chauhan also advanced, beating Israel's Misha Zilberman 23-21, 21-11. India have reached the quarterfinals of the Badminton Asia Junior Mixed Team Championships with a convincing 2-0 victory over Kazakhstan in their opening Group C match in Yatsushiro, Japan. The girls' doubles pair of Durga Aisha Kandrapu and Kirti Manchala gave India a strong start by defeating Alyssa Kuleshova and Diana Naminova 11-5. Puneet Suresh and Deepti Raj Aditi then edged past Mustafa Malikzan and Alyssa Kuleshova 11-10 to extend India's lead. The Indian team went on to dominate the remaining matches and comfortably sealed the tie. In the FIFA World Cup, Panama will take on England in Group L match at East Rutherford in US tonight. In another Group E fixture, Croatia will face Ghana at Philadelphia in the US. Both matches are scheduled to begin at 2:30 a.m. IST. Earlier, Spain booked their place in the knockout stage with a hard-fought 1-0 victory over Uruguay. And now, before we end the bulletin, the headlines once again. Prime Minister Narendra Modi arrives in Seychelles to attend its 50th independence anniversary celebrations as guest of honour. India gifts fast patrol vessel, ambulances, utility vehicles and laser radial boats to Seychelles for its development and security. Prime Minister Modi to share his thoughts in Man Ki Baat program on Akashwani tomorrow. Sri Ram Janmabhoomi Mandir Trust General Secretary Champat Rai and Trustee Anil Mishra resign on moral grounds following the donation embezzlement case. Ceasefire between the US and Iran under pressure after a series of retaliatory strikes between the two sides. That is all in the news at 9. Good night.

0: 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This is Akashvani. In the program Spotlight, now we bring you a discussion on Prime Minister Seychelles' visit, deepening bilateral cooperation and maritime security under Vision Mahasagar. The participants are Ashok Sajjanhar, former ambassador, and Vishal Dahiya, journalist.
1: Namaskar and welcome to Spotlight. I am Vishal Dahiya, and today we are going to talk about Prime Minister Narendra Modi's three-day visit to Seychelles. In fact, Prime Minister Modi has reached Seychelles' capital, Victoria, where he was welcomed by President of Seychelles, Dr. Patrick Harmeini. During this particular visit, Prime Minister Narendra Modi has very significant engagements. One

0: of them includes being there as the guest of honor for the Golden Jubilee celebrations of Seychelles Independence Day. And also, he's going to address the National Assembly of Seychelles, apart from interacting with the Indian diaspora and several other engagements there. Now, India and Seychelles have shared a long-standing partnership, which is rooted in shared historical, cultural, and people-to-people ties as well. In fact, as a key maritime neighbor in the Indian Ocean region, Seychelles holds a very special place in India's Vision Mahasagar. And we're going to talk about the India-Seychelles relationship. In fact, both the countries are also celebrating 50 years of their bilateral relationship. It has been 50 years since Seychelles gained independence. And we're also going to look at the visit of Prime Minister Modi to Seychelles, the significance it holds, and the tangible outcomes which are expected from this particular visit. And for more on this, we're joined by Mr. Ashok Sajjanhar. And Mr. Sajjanhar, thank you so much for joining us here on Akashwani for this discussion. Welcome to the show, sir.
1: Thank you very much, Vishalji.
0: And Mr. Sajjanhar, as I mentioned about Mahasagar, let's, you know, start our conversation from there only. Around 11 years ago, when Prime Minister Modi went on a visit to Seychelles, there was a dialogue surrounding Sagar. And this time around, the focus is on Mahasagar. So if you could, you know, tell our listeners as to what exactly Sagar and Mahasagar point out to, and why is Seychelles so important for us?
1: I think what is important is that by launching this initiative of Sagar, what the Prime Minister said was that what he implied was that India is very keen and actively engaged as far as its maritime area in the Indian Ocean is concerned. You would recall that was the time when Indo-Pacific had not come into vogue. That had not become the parlance, the confluence between the Indian Ocean and the Pacific Ocean. So at that time, we were really talking about Sagar, which is a security and growth for all in the region, which means that all the littoral states, all the islands, all the small countries, and of course, including India, need to work together, need to come together for security and growth of all the countries in the region. And then last year, after about 10 years of his visit to Seychelles and Mauritius in 2015, Prime Minister launched the Mahasagar Initiative, which means mutual and holistic advancement for security and growth across regions. So it is not limited only to the Indian Ocean region, but it is across regions.
0: Okay.
1: Of course, the focus, Vishalji, is still security. Focus is still growth. But again, it is mutual and holistic, that all the countries have to work together. And it has to be holistic. It is not that it should be piecemeal, only a few countries or only in a few areas. It has to be sustainable growth and sustainable security for everyone. So I think that is the concept in which all the countries of the region have to come on the same platform and have to try and develop. So while earlier it might have been trade, it might have been maritime security, but now it is, the concepts are much broader in terms of having greater connectivity, having greater collaboration between each other for mutual benefit and mutual advantage of all the countries. And in that context, what you mentioned, that Seychelles is such an important maritime partner for us, this visit and this relationship becomes even more important.
0: Indeed, you know, as you described, and there is a lot of focus. For example, you know, India has established coastal radar surveillance systems in Seychelles, you know, has supplied Seychelles with a lot of equipment as well to have a say, and sort of not only have a say, but put it on the ground as far as anti-piracy operations are concerned. Because as you're pointing out, securing the shipping lanes is a really, really important aspect in that particular region. And thereby, Seychelles has a very important role to play. So, and let's not forget the joint exercises between defense forces on both sides. So it looks like that as far as this relationship is concerned, and as you're pointing out, it's growing towards a particular sphere where it's not just about security. It's not just about maritime security, but it's also about looking at the region as a whole, as you were saying earlier, right?
1: No, absolutely. You're very right. It is not only security, because, without security, you can't really have growth, you can't have economic progress, you can't have prosperity. So in that sense, security

0: comes first, but it is the starting point which serves as the pivot for the superstructure to be created on top of that. And I think that is what needs to be done, as far as, because we see that about 90% of the global trade is carried by the seas. And these days we see that there is a very integral connect between trade and economic growth and economic prosperity, which means economic opportunities, jobs, employment, etc. So both as far as security and trade, they need to go together. And this is what we have been doing also as far as Seychelles is concerned, whether it is in terms of the capacity development or it is in terms of providing much greater facilities. In Seychelles, we have a large number of what are called high-intensity community development projects, which we have put in place here. When we had the president of the Seychelles coming, visiting India, mm-hmm. Dr. Patrick Harmeeny, in February of this year,
1: yeah.
0: Then we signed 9 agreements with the Seychelles. And that is basically to take the partnership forward beyond security, beyond defense, beyond the military exercises that you have mentioned, beyond the gifting of such a large number of patrolling boats and vessels, the Dornier aircraft, etc. So I think these are all areas, whether it is the area of health, area of education, connectivity, these are areas where we want Seychelles to develop. And also, of course, I must mention here the area of people-to-people connect, because we have a very significant and a very well-placed and ancient, very historical Indian diaspora that is based in Seychelles. And the Prime Minister, as you mentioned, is also going to be addressing them. People-to-people connect and tourism, which is the mainstay of the economy of Seychelles, that is very important. And I think the discussions between the two sides are definitely going to be focusing on these areas also.
1: Okay, that's wonderful, because you've given a wider picture of how it is going to work out. But you mentioned people-to-people connect as well. You mentioned the focus on the civilian infrastructure also. So let's talk about that one by one. You know, first to the Indian diaspora. As far as I understand, approximately 5 to 6% of the population in this the island nation are people of Indian origin. So how does the story go as far as people of Indian origin in Seychelles are concerned?
0: Yeah, you're very right. I think it is 5 to 6% in terms of the people of Indian origin, those who have owe their origins to India. But of course, as far as the Indian professionals are concerned, that is also a very large number. That is about 10,000-11,000, which means about 10-11% of the population is from that. The mm-hmm. Indian diaspora, of course, went there in what we understand in 1770, when the first group of Indian laborers, Indian workers, went along with the French colonialists, and they settled there. They were the first people to land on the island of Seychelles. And now the population of Seychelles is about 125,000 or so. In that, this number of 5,000 Indian diaspora and 10,000 Indian professionals, that is a significant number. And that is the living bridge between the two countries, between Seychelles and India. And they let this relationship, take this relationship going forward. And we were able to witness that when the Prime Minister landed at the airport and he went to the hotel. The sort of rousing welcome that he received was indication of the great energy and enthusiasm of the people. And the last word I could mention here is that all these people have created a very good space for themselves. The vice president of the country is of Indian origin. All people from India have established themselves in good businesses, in trading, in construction, and the new ones who have come are very active in different professions like fintech and banking and IT sectors. So they have established a very positive image of India in Seychelles.
1: Okay, indeed. You know, the Indian diaspora and people of Indian origin are playing their part as far as the developmental activities.

0: in Seychelles is concerned. But going back to one more aspect which you pointed out earlier, Mr. Sajjanar, and that is about the civilian infrastructure aspect of this relationship, India's contribution to that. You know, we've left no stone unturned. And if we go back a little bit around 4 or 5 years ago during COVID-19 pandemic as well, we extended as much help as we could, just like to every other country, you know, who asked for this. And even if somebody didn't ask, we did went ahead and helped them. Same ways, Seychelles was provided with, you know, medicines, with vaccines, with other help as well during the pandemic. Apart from that, a lot of civilian infrastructure has been put in place. The civilian court magistrate building, the energy infrastructure there in Seychelles. Apart from that, several other community development projects also going on. And you also mentioned a credit line or a loan of around $175 million when President Petrick was here in February this year. So it looks like, you know, we're doing our best, and Seychelles is responding very positively as well. So how's the mood in Seychelles when we talk about India, you know?
1: I think

0: for this. And even if somebody didn't ask, we did went ahead and helped them. Same ways, Seychelles was provided with, medicines, with vaccines, with other help as well during the pandemic. Apart from that, a lot of civilian infrastructure has been put in place. The civilian court magistrate building, the energy infrastructure there in Seychelles. Apart from that, several other community development projects also going on. You also mentioned a credit line or a loan of around $175 million when President Petrick was here in February this year. So it looks like, we're doing our best, and Seychelles is responding very positively as well. So how's the mood in Seychelles when we talk about India,
1: I think they're very excited. I think they are very positive about India, because they see India as a genuine friend, as a real friend who has helped them in the past in their security, in their defense, and also as far as, the trade is concerned in terms of the daily items of daily needs, whether it is food items or medicines, pharmaceuticals, construction materials, everything they are getting from India. And you're very right about helping out at times of need. When there was COVID, Seychelles was one of absolutely the first few countries which received 50,000 doses of vaccines from us just a few days after India itself started its own vaccination program. And after that, we have had a large number of high impact community development projects. We have put in IT centers of excellence. We have given thousands of scholarships in terms of the capacity development program under the India Technical Educational Cooperation Program, under ICCR programs, and many of the others. We have given $3.5 million for buses, for light vehicles, for ambulances, solar photovoltaic systems. So across the board, we have helped them. And even as far as the $175 million loan and grant agreement that was signed when the Seychelles president was here in February this year, that also seeks to focus on a number of areas like healthcare, like marine science, food security, digital transformation, education. So I think those are areas it has already started working. And I'm sure that during the visit of the Prime Minister, specific roadmaps are going to be identified in taking this relationship, making it stronger, and taking it to an even higher level.
0: Indeed. Thank you so much, Mr. Sajjanhar. That sums up, the Indo-Seychelles relationships so far, and of course, what we should look forward to in terms of India's focus on its neighbors in the Indian Ocean region and the Indo-Pacific region as well. Once again, thank you, Mr. Sajjanhar, for joining us here on Spotlight on Akashwani and sharing your views with us. Thank you.
1: Thank you very much, Vishalji.
2: You were listening to a discussion on Prime Minister Seychelles' visit, deepening bilateral cooperation and maritime security under Vision Mahasagar. The participants were Ashok Sajjanhar, former ambassador, and Vishal Daya, journalist. This program was produced and presented by the News Services Division of Akashwani. 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Spotlight.

0: Media claiming that Indian pilots had been lost during Operation Sindoor. The ministry said this narrative was entirely false, yet it was being amplified aggressively with the clear intent of diminishing the success of the operation and demoralizing public sentiment. The ministry said that it was in direct reference to this specific and mischievous narrative that the defense minister made the statement in question. Union Minister for Electronics and IT Ashwini Vaishnav and Uttar Pradesh Chief Minister Yogi Adityanath laid the foundation stone for two major electronics manufacturing projects worth 6,750 crore rupees in Jewar, Uttar Pradesh. Addressing the gathering, Mr. Vaishnav said that Jewar is poised to emerge as one of India's leading hubs for electronics and semiconductor manufacturing in the coming years. Explaining the significance of this of the project, the minister said that the facilities would manufacture advanced multi-layer printed circuit boards, PCBs, one of the most critical components of modern electronic devices. Ram Mandir Trust General Secretary Champat Rai and Trustee Anil Mishra have resigned on moral grounds following the temple donation embezzlement case. Sri Ram Janmabhoomi Tirth Kshetra Trust has officially acknowledged their resignations. Treasurer of the Sri Ram Janmabhoomi Tirth Kshetra today issued a statement on this issue. It says the resignations will be discussed in the next meeting. It also assured that the silver bricks and jewellery donated by devotees are accounted for. The trust said it is deeply saddened, hurt and extremely distressed by recent incidents at the Ayodhya Ram temple. It also confirmed that an FIR has been registered in the donation-related case based on the SIT's interim report with legal proceedings underway. The fragile ceasefire brokered 2 weeks ago to end the four-month conflict in West Asia is under mounting pressure after fresh retaliatory strikes between the United States and Iran over the past 48 hours. The latest escalation began on Thursday with an Iranian attack on a commercial vessel in the Strait of Hormuz, prompting a U.S. response. Both sides accuse each other of violating the interim agreement, raising fears for ongoing diplomatic efforts. Bahrain reported a drone attack today, calling it a flagrant violation of its sovereignty, while a strike was reported near Erbil in northern Iraq. In southern Lebanon, an Israeli drone strike hit the Nabatea area a day after Israel and Lebanon signed a U.S.-brokered framework for Israeli withdrawal and restoring Lebanese state authority. In the FIFA World Cup, Panama will take on England in Group L match at East Rutherford in U.S. tonight. In another Group E fixture, Croatia will face Ghana at Philadelphia in U.S. And that is the end of this news bulletin.
1: आकाशवाणीचं हे पुणे केंद्र आहे. रात्रीचे 11:10 झाली आहेत. पुणे आणि परिसरासाठी हवामानाचा अंदाज आणि हवामान वृत्त. पुणे आणि परिसरात येत्या 24 तासात आकाश अंशतः ढगाळ राहून दुपारी किंवा संध्याकाळी आकाश 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